0: at the end of their evaluation said they really enjoyed that because it gave them a sense of the flavor of the national conversation that was being held over secession winter.
1: Did you change any minds? Did students have beliefs about this, or are they sort of innocent of slavery?

0: at the end of their evaluation said they really enjoyed that because it gave them a sense of the flavor of the national conversation that was being held over secession winter.
1: Did you change any minds? Did students have beliefs about this?

0: Said so they really enjoyed that because it gave them a sense of the flavor of the national conversation that was being held over secession winter.
1: Did you change any minds? Did students have beliefs about this, or are they sort of innocent of slavery?

0: Here's your latest forecast for the Rainsley Lakes area. Clouds will hang around today. A few sunny breaks, but there's also a small chance of a pop-up shower. Highs near 67. Wind will be light and variable. Mostly cloudy, 51 tonight. Some sunshine with isolated showers tomorrow and a high of 68. Mainly clear, 51 Wednesday night. Becoming mostly cloudy, 72 on Thursday. Isolated showers and thunderstorms, 68 on Friday. I'm meteorologist Russ Murley on WRGY, Real Community Radio.
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last year, WRGY received quite a bit of feedback regarding changes to make towards this year's Mountain Home Companion. Let's read a few together, shall we? Show was too funny. I laughed so hard, I ended up in urgent care for a bruised rib. We also got $100 ticket price? I would have paid at least $500. Wow, that's very generous, actually. Oh, this review, though, was my favorite. Tim was okay, but Iris was the real reason we'll be back again next year. Wow, thanks. Now, just because we received this feedback doesn't mean we're actually going to implement any of it. Still funny, still $100, but don't worry, you'll still get another round of Tim Straub and Iris Ramirez as MCs. June 27th at 6:30 p.m., join us once again for Mountain Home Companion at the RFA Lakeside Theater. 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

0: serious golfers who might want to invest in a rangefinder. 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
2: 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We've checked in with the airport. It's 58 degrees.

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1: Silver Convention is the name of the German group that didn't even last as long as the brief disco craze of the mid and late 1970s. They were hot in 1975, taking Fly Robin Fly to the top of the charts.

group Dawn, starring lead singer Tony Orlando, had six singles in a row that failed to make the top 20 after having three big hits. They were ready to disband when they were called to hear a new song called Tie a Yellow Ribbon. Tony Orlando called it the corniest song he'd ever heard, and he refused to record it. The song then went to Bobby Vinton, but he hadn't recorded it after 3 or 4 months. Tony Orlando just couldn't get the lyrics out of his head, though, so he and the group Dawn proceeded to record it. Tie a Yellow Ribbon became the number one song of the year in 1973.

His recording name was John Cougar for only a short time before he added the last name Mellencamp. Two of his big hits, Hurts So Bad, and the one you'll hear in just a moment, Jack and Diane, were released under the John Cougar name, and both were in the top 10 at the same time.

0: Here's your latest forecast for the Rainsley Lakes area. Clouds will hang around today. A few sunny breaks, but there's also a small chance of a pop-up shower. Highs near 67, wind to be light and variable. Mostly cloudy, 51 tonight. Some sunshine with isolated showers tomorrow and a high of 68. Mainly clear, 51 Wednesday night. Becoming mostly cloudy, 72 on Thursday. Isolated showers and thunderstorms, 68 on Friday. I'm meteorologist Russ Murley on WRGY, Real Community Radio.
1: Hello, this is Dean for the Rangeley Townhouse Mail Site. 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Friday, shepherd's pie. Everyone with an earshot, come on down to enjoy Craig's home cooking between 11 in the morning till 1 in the afternoon. Enjoy your midday meal in a comfortable atmosphere for just an $8 donation. In July, it goes to $10, which includes a bottle of water or a chilled cup of juice, or two of them. Meals can be made to go. Please note that menu items are subject to change. We are located at 14 School Street in the old high school, across from the fire and police departments at the rear entrance. Safest place to have a meal, don't you think? This is Dean. 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

The Swedish group ABBA was one of the most successful pop groups of the 1970s. They were acclaimed not only in Great Britain, America, and Australia, but also in many non-English-speaking countries, including Spain, Germany, and the Benelux countries. Their first blockbuster hit came in 1976 with Fernando.

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Eric Carmen was playing piano and arranging his own songs at age 11. He liked the Beatles music and became part of a rock group called Raspberries. Their first recording effort resulted in a 1972 song that peaked at number 5 on the pop charts. Leaving the Raspberries in 1975, he went solo, opting for a more mature ballad style. You may remember him for his hit recordings of Hungry Eyes from the 1988 movie Dirty Dancing. But his biggest hit came in 1976. All By Myself went to number 2 for

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1: $100? Tim, there's no way anyone would pay that much to see us MC for an evening. I don't care if it's the funniest show in town. That's so much money. Wait, don't they get a WRGY tumbler cup to take home with them? And if I remember correctly, inside each cup are raffle tickets for exclusive raffles throughout the night. I don't know, Tim. I mean, June 27th at 6:30, it sounds like people might be looking for another event that day with original skits and a live house band. What if they don't go online to wrgy.org/events and get their tickets now? Do you think that there'll be snacks? Sorry, bad question. There's always snacks. But $100 to support local community radio in Rangeley? Do you think we can really pull this off again, Tim? Hello? Tim? Who's this? Oh, sorry. Wrong number.

London group Alan Parsons Project was formed in 1975. This rather obscure group did manage to make it to the top 10 on the charts in 1982 with Eye in the Sky, which became the number 16 song of the year.

0: this is Jim Quimby from up at Saddleback Mountain. Welcome to Rangeley, Maine, and WRGY. We all love it here. Thank you very much.
1: 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We are currently at 60 degrees.

Smokey Robinson turned out two very popular songs in the year 1987. They were One Heartbeat and Just to See Her. Jazz saxophonist Kenny G performs in this song, One Heartbeat, recorded by Smokey Robinson in 1987.

0: Good morning, Rangeley. Welcome to the Norm and Nancy Show. I'm Norm.
1: And I'm Nancy.
0: And we're here live at the WRGY studio right here in downtown Rangeley. You know, we often say that WRGY is a real community radio, and it really is. We're all of us DJs here, fantastic DJs, are all volunteers. In fact, our great president, Russ Murley, weatherman Russ Murley, DJ extraordinaire, he's a volunteer, and he does so much for this station. All of the improvements in electronics, you can count on Russ to be in installing or fixing. And according to Mark Lathrop, or Eclectic Mark, he even told us a story about one time when the antenna on top of Saddleback went out, and they went up, and it was snowing, whiteout conditions, the wind was blowing 60 miles an hour, they were fighting off wolves and coyotes to get to the tower up there, and they had to fix it. And it's all volunteer. They're all doing this for free. And we count on, but the station doesn't run on
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1: giant fundraiser happening on Saturday night. 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We're going to have live music and storytelling, comedy. It's going to be a blast.
0: Jokes
1: galore. 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
0: We were counting on it. And we started off today's show with Salt Pork, West Virginia by our featured artist, Louis Jordan. Nance, is it too early to dance?
1: Never too early to dance.
0: Can we do the Lindy Hop, the East Coast Swing? Louis Jordan, the big entertainer from the 1940s and 1950s, even the 1930s, but really the 40s and 50s were his peak eras. And we'll talk more about Louis later in the show. Let's get back to some music. This is The Slop, which features Louis doing his wailing, honking saxophone.

0: What's the use of having muscles when your life hangs by a thread? If you ain't got no red corpuscles, Jack, you dead. You've been always kicking, but you stubbed your toes when you ups and kicks the bucket, just like old man Mose. When you get no kicks from loving and the news begin to spread, all the cats will holler, murder, Jack, you dead. All the breath is leaked out of you when your friends gather around the bed and look at you and say, don't he look natural? When that happens to you, Daddy, Jack, you dead.
1: Wow. Well, that was Jack, You're Dead by Louis Jordan, our featured artist. And before that, we heard Everybody's Talking About Miss Thing with LaVey Smith and her Red Hot Skillet Lickers. And then we heard Hoodoo Voodoo Man with Jump for Joy and Teardrops from My Eyes, Gina Haley and the Jive Aces. And we started off our set with The Slap with Louis Jordan.
2: Louis Jordan, known as King of the Jukebox, really a pioneer of jump blues, also known as jump jive, which was a swinging musical style that bridged the gap between the swing big band era and rock and roll.
1: Huh, very interesting.
2: In fact, when he was inducted to the Rock and Roll Hall of Fame, he was called the father of R&B and the grandfather of rock and roll. So you can really hear the roots of rock and roll in Louis' playing. And he was one of the most successful artists of his time. He entertained audiences through records, film, radio, soundies. And his upbeat, riveting, humorous live performances and songs entertained audiences.
1: Soundies were the forerunner to music videos.
2: They were.
1: They promoted their songs.
2: Yeah, I went down the rabbit hole on soundies. They had these little machines called panoramas. They would install them in nightclubs and restaurants and bars. They were mostly there to entertain the soldiers during World War II.
1: Huh.
2: But they did. They played these little music videos, and Louis Jordan made quite a few of those, maybe up to 50 of those. They also played some... There was no censorship on soundies. There was censorship in the movies, but not in soundies. So they played some vaudeville burlesque kind of
1: risque
2: entertainment for the soldiers, if you get the gist on that one. And, of course, they got bumped out by another screen called television back in 1947. That kind of put the death knell on the soundies, although Debbie Reynolds tried to revive it in the 60s. But, unfortunately, most of her financing came from organized crime and mafia, and a lot of money went missing, and the whole venture sort of collapsed quickly. But we picked Louis Jordan today because we had some friends from Switzerland visit us, which was incredibly nice and just wonderful. We had a great time. Can we use their real names? Donna, Harry, Michelle, and Virginia? No, Kim, Jamie,
1: Jenna, and
2: Kara.
1: Thank you for coming. It was a wonderful trip.
2: But we know that Jamie is a big Louis Jordan fan. He may not remember that, but he is. You are, Jamie. So we picked this featured artist for you, but let's get back to some music. It may not be too early for dancing. Is it too early for drinking? We've got a set of some drinking songs here.

0: Wow, that was some drinking songs. We heard Whiskey Do Your Stuff by Louis Jordan and his Timpani Five.
1: Yes, very interesting about the Timpani Five. It wasn't always five, but Louis Jordan proved that with a small ensemble and live performances, you could get a really big sound. And that was the kind of sound that the big bands had been going for, and they suddenly realized, oh, we can get that big sound on a smaller scale and, of course, make more money.

0: Okay.
1: Hey, it's a lot cheaper to pay less musicians.
0: Yep, so there you go.
1: Before that, we heard You and Me and the Bottle Makes Three Tonight by Big Bad Voodoo Daddy. And then we heard Make Mine a Double by good friends of ours, 805 Jive.
0: A jive band out of Nashville, Tennessee.
1: Go figure.
0: And now they're in retirement living in Baltimore. So if you're out there listening, hi, Andy and Lee. We do hope to get the 805 reunion up here in Rangeley one day. So fans out there,
1: awesome.
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1: And we started off with One Scotch, One Bourbon, One Beer by Amos Milburn.
0: 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Let's go on with some more music here from Louis Jordan, our featured artist.

Robin's in town. I got a dollar and a quarter, and I'm just Randy Clown. But don't let nobody play me cheap. I got 50 cents more that I'm

0: And that was Let the Good Times Roll by our featured artist, Louis Jordan.
1: I think that might be his most famous song. He's got a lot of famous songs, but that might be the top.
0: And before that was Stagger Lee with the fabulous Thunderbirds. And then we heard Crystal Thomas, what a beautiful voice, I Don't Need You No More. That was Bloodist Saxophone. And before that was the Atomic Fireballs with Matahari.
1: Ah, oh, Matahari. Yes, Lance. Remember Lancelot Link, the show from the, I guess, the 70s? One season, I think it lasted. Oh, right, live action chimpanzees playing secret agents.
0: We and can remember cut this out later.
1: The Agency for Preventing Evil, otherwise known as APE.
0: And now you've lost, made me lose track. And then we heard Bend Down Low with Bob Marley and the Wailers. Ah.
1: And the connection there was there's a refrain in the song.
0: That we started with.
1: Keep a knocking, but you can't come in, which was a Louis Jordan song, of course.
0: And before that was the Grateful Dead, doing Let the Good Times Roll.
1: A different Let the Good Times Roll, not the same one as Louis Jordan's.
0: And before that was Keep a Knockin', But You Can't Come In. Louis Jordan, he started off our set.
1: He's our featured artist. But now you've gone and done it. You've wasted another good hour of your time listening to the Norm and Nancy show. But don't fret, you can waste another hour next week at Tuesday at 10 o'clock. And hopefully you'll waste some time this Saturday at 6:30 for the WRGY Mountain Home Companion, where both Nancy and I will be there.
0: Yes, you can actually see all the DJs in person.
1: We will be giving autographs.
0: Faces to their voices.
1: Don't be afraid to ask.
0: It's a great time. We really are looking forward to seeing everyone there at 6:30 at Lakeside Theater. It's $100 a ticket, but it's for a good cause. We can't do this without you guys, and we appreciate you every darn day. Thank you for listening.
1: It looks like we're going to run over our hour just a bit. We do have one last song here that sort of sums up our show. This is our featured artist, Louis Jordan, singing Ain't Nobody Here But Us Chickens.
0: Have a good week.

0: Yeah, but us. And kindly point that gun the other way. And hobble, hobble, hobble off and hit the hay. Hey, hey, boss man, what do you say? It's easy pickings. Ain't nobody here but us chicken.
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0: your latest forecast for the Rainsley Lakes area. Clouds will hang around today. A few sunny breaks, but there's also a small chance of a pop-up shower. Highs near 67, wind to be light and variable. Mostly cloudy, 51 tonight. Some sunshine with isolated showers tomorrow and a high of 68. Mainly clear, 51 Wednesday night. Becoming mostly cloudy, 72 on Thursday. Isolated showers and thunderstorms, 68 on Friday. I'm meteorologist Russ Murley on WRGY, Real Community Radio.
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1: I'll tell
0: along
1: you.
0: Around about June.
1: Yes,
0: I'll be walking with sugar neath the old sugar moon. Gonna drop her a line.
1: On line
0: to
1: two.
0: Expect me soon.
1: Yes.
0: Say I'm
1: yes.
0: Craving some sugar neath the old sugar moon.
1: On top.
0: I can see her right now. She get the calendar down.
1: Yes.
0: Scratch a circle around.
1: On
0: the date we're altar bound. The old shoe.

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0: 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It is 61 degrees.
1: Last year, WRGY received quite a bit of feedback regarding changes to make towards this year's Mountain Home Companion. Let's read a few together, shall we? Show was too funny. I laughed so hard, I ended up in urgent care for a bruised rib. We also got $100 ticket price? I would have paid at least $500. Wow, that's very generous, actually. Oh, this review, though, was my favorite. Tim was okay, but Iris was the real reason we'll be back again next year. Wow, thanks. Now, just because we received this feedback doesn't mean we're actually going to implement any of it. Still funny, still $100, but don't worry, you'll still get another round of Tim Straub and Iris Ramirez as MCs. 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

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Mostly cloudy skies tonight, lows near 51, wind to be light and variable. Limited sun on Wednesday with isolated showers, a high of 68. Turning mostly clear Wednesday night, 51. Turning mostly cloudy, milder, 72 on Thursday. Isolated showers and thunderstorms, 68 on Friday. Partly sunny on Saturday. I'm meteorologist Russ Murley on WRGY, Real Community Radio.

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You know, some people spend all day fishing for a brook trout. Well, lucky for you, I have a few of them right here. Franklin County Animal Shelter. Frost Antiques and Gifts. Furbish Brewhouse and Eats. The Maine Forestry Museum. The Rack. Turner Publishing. 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

0: Up next on the big screen of the RFA Lakeside Theater, 2493 Main Street, Rangeley, Maine, The Devil Wears Prada 2. Andy Sachs reunites with Miranda Priestly as they navigate their careers amid the decline of traditional magazine publishing. It stars Meryl Streep, Anne Hathaway, and Emily Blunt. It's a comedy drama rated PG-13 with a running time of 1 hour and 59 minutes. Showtimes are Friday, June 26th at 5 and 8 p.m. and Sunday, the 28th at 2 and 5 p.m. For more information, you can always visit our website at rangelyarts.org or call us at 864-5000. Come on down to the movies. We'll be popping the popcorn.
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0: This is Peter Hinman, and I want to let you know about an upcoming hike we have this Friday, June 26th, with Trails for Rangeley Area Coalition, also known as TRAC. We're going to be hiking up Bald Mountain over in Aquasic, and this is not an easy hike. It's a more moderate level hike. We've got some elevation change. It's probably about 800, 900 feet of vertical, but beautiful views from the summit of Bald Mountain. We're going to meet at 8 a.m. at the Aquasic Kiosk. That's located at the intersections of Route 4 and 16 over there in Aquasic. So join us Friday, June 26, 8 a.m. See you there.
1: This is Dean. 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

0: 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Mostly cloudy skies tonight, lows near 51, wind to be light and variable. Limited sun on Wednesday with isolated showers, a high of 68. Turning mostly clear Wednesday night, 51. Turning mostly cloudy, milder, 72 on Thursday. Isolated showers and thunderstorms, 68 on Friday. Partly sunny on Saturday. I'm meteorologist Russ Murley on WRGY, Real Community Radio.
1: This is Dean for the Rangeley Townhouse Mail Site for the week of June 22nd. 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Everyone with an earshot, come on down to enjoy Craig's home cooking between 11 in the morning till 1 in the afternoon. 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In July, it goes to $10, which includes a bottle of water or a chilled cup of juice, or two of them. Meals can be made to go. Please note that menu items are subject to change. We are located at 14 School Street in the old high school, across from the fire and police departments at the rear entrance. Safest place to have a meal, don't you think? This is Dean. 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

$100? Tim, there's no way anyone would pay that much to see us MC for an evening. I don't care if it's the funniest show in town. That's so much money. Wait, don't they get a WRGY tumbler cup to take home with them? And if I remember correctly, inside each cup are raffle tickets for exclusive raffles throughout the night. I don't know, Tim. I mean, June 27th at 6:30, it sounds like people might be looking for another event that day with original skits and a live house band. What if they don't go online to wrgy.org/events and get their tickets now? Do you think that there'll be snacks? Sorry, bad question. There's always snacks. But $100 to support local community radio in Rangeley? Do you think we can really pull this off again, Tim? Hello? Tim? Who's this? Oh, sorry. Wrong number.

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1: The Summer Indie Film Series returns to the RFA Lakeside Theater at 2493 Main Street, Rangeley, Maine, on June 30th and July 1st with Resurrection. In a society where people stop dreaming to extend their lifespan, some dangerous individuals still dream, warping the fabric of time. We experience five dreams for each of the senses, each chronologically representing a period of cinema. It's a psychological thriller, drama, sci-fi, rated R, with a running time of 2 hours and 40 minutes. Showtimes are Wednesday, June 30th at 5 and 8 p.m., and Thursday, July 1st at 5 and 8 p.m. The RFA Indie Film Series is exclusively sponsored by Juliet Goodfriend. Come on down to the movies. We'll be popping the popcorn.

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2: Taking a quick checkup at the airport, we find that it's 63 degrees here in Rangely. 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
1: 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Mostly cloudy skies tonight, lows near 51, wind to be light and variable. Limited sun on Wednesday with isolated showers, a high of 68. Turning mostly clear Wednesday night, 51. Turning mostly cloudy, milder, 72 on Thursday. Isolated showers and thunderstorms, 68 on Friday. Partly sunny on Saturday. I'm meteorologist Russ Murley on WRGY, Real Community Radio.
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3: 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Then, later in the hour, it's Christian McBride. 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So many great stories headed your way for Sense of Place Philly. Stanley Clark and Christian McBride today on World Cafe. Hey, I'm Kaleo. You are in for a treat. These two sessions are fantastic. And we're just a few minutes away, but one of Philly's native sons, Todd Rundgren, gets us going here on the cafe.

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1: From NPR, it's World Cafe, and it is Sense of Place Philadelphia. Stanley Clark has made it his mission to make the bass sound great. And by every measure, he's succeeded. Yes, the acoustic bass. Yes, pioneering jazz fusion with the electric bass guitar alongside Chick Corea in Return to Forever. He's a rock star in his own right, a solo bassist with a gold record. Yes, he's done that. And after 7 decades of playing, he gets the NEA Jazz Master title in 2022. Plus, he's one of Philly's own. Today, we talk about his time attending Settlement Music School, why he abandoned his goal to be the first black musician in the Philly Orchestra, and more. He's one of the goats and one of a kind. So we get into our session with Stanley Clark with his iconic School Day.

0: A little bit of school days to bring us in from NPR. This is World Cafe, and it is Sense of Place Philadelphia. My guest today is a four-time Grammy winner, an NEA jazz master, a pioneer of jazz fusion, and one of the all-time greats. It's bassist and composer Stanley Clark. I'm Kaleo on World Cafe. Stanley, so good to speak again.
1: It's good to see you too.
0: Yeah. So we're talking about Philly and your roots here, and so I kind of wanted to go back to the beginning. Yeah. What did your household sound like growing up? What were the musicians, the artists that you were hearing over speakers in your place as a kid?
1: Well, actually, the first thing I heard was my mother singing in different languages. You know, she sang opera, so she sang, I guess she sang a little Italian, and maybe she dealt with some German ones. I don't know. But as a kid, I thought she was crazy. I didn't understand what she was singing. But she had a high soprano voice, and it was beautiful. Like, she was way into it. And but I know later my father bought a turntable, like a kind of a, it wasn't a stereo. It was a monaural system, and there was a record that came with that. And that record had some jazz tracks on there, like some big band stuff. There was this one track that a bass player named Chubby Jackson played. It couldn't have been more than 30 or 40 seconds of just bass. Some song, I don't remember the name. Maybe it was The Elephant something. It was kind of a boom, boom kind of song. I thought that was really cool. I think that was the first time I was exposed to really hearing someone play alone. You know, like when you're a kid, you turn on the radio or whatever, you're hearing a full production. Mm-hmm. It's a full production here, but this was very naked, alone. There was something cool about it, something singular about it that I liked. And I don't know, somehow that influenced me.
0: Yeah.
1: Chubby Jackson. I actually met his son. Chubby Jackson.
0: We're here with Stanley Clark on World Cafe for Sense of Place Philadelphia. And I remember this from our first conversation, but it bears repeating. Say you grew up in Milwaukee, Wisconsin. You might have become the greatest polka player of all time because the first instrument you played was accordion?
1: Yeah. And that was, I mean, I lived in a neighborhood, and when I was really young, before I went to the settlement music school, there was this was in Roxborough, and there was one, you know, in those days, music teachers were like neighborhood music teachers. There'll be a music store actually in the neighborhood. Mm-hmm. And this guy, I think he was from Belgium, I think, and he had these accordions in the window. I thought they looked kind of cool, actually.
0: Sure.
1: And so, you know, my mother took me in there, and I started taking accordion lessons. And I looked weird as hell with an accordion, I gotta tell you. But I enjoyed it, and probably if I put one on today, I could probably pull out a tune.
0: I mean, it obviously didn't, even though it wasn't for you, it didn't turn you off, because you hear so many kids who have their first experience with an instrument that isn't the right fit, and then they just never pick up another instrument, but not the case for you.
1: Yeah, you know what it gave me? It gave me all the sort of abilities that you need to be a good student, like, you know, follow up, focus, those two main things, being on time. You know, and being prepared.
0: Yeah. You know. So the accordion teaches you that you have the mindset to be a musician. How do you make your way through the string instruments and work your way up to the bass?
1: Well, you know, eventually I was picking instruments and I was looking at things. But right before the bass, the choice was in the music room in the school I was at, the choice was a sousaphone, a bass drum, like play bass drum in a band, or acoustic bass. And believe it or not, the instrument that like everyone just walked away from, they looked at it and go, ooh, not that. And that was acoustic bass. Because first of all, it's big, you know, and it's almost impossible to get a sound out of it if you don't know what to do. You pick up a bow, and, you know, like play with the bow, you know, and it's just sounding, you know, it's really bad. And then if you pizzicato, pluck the string, you know, and you're a kid and you have no strength in your hands, you're going like, what is this? So it almost seemed like it looked more like an instrument than the bass drum or the sousaphone, because it's a violin. It's the biggest instrument in that family. But when you try to play, it's just it's totally unforgiving. And you just go, no, I don't want to do that. So me, I don't know why I like challenges at that point. So I said, you know, I'm going to play this thing. You know, in part because, you know, I'll be distinctive. Nobody else wants it. So, mm-hmm. You know, and the other thing is that I'm going to try to make it sound good. So it's been my quest in life and music is to get this acoustic bass to sound great.
0: We're talking with Stanley Clark here on World Cafe. It's Sense of Place Philadelphia, getting a bit of the origin story. And, you know, just as your story really takes off, Philly's place in the story is about to end. The scene that it all goes down is a place called the Blue Horizon, which I've seen pictures, but I probably doesn't do it justice. Can you describe it?
1: Well, Blue Horizon had, you know, It was called the Blue Horizon. There was some blue in there. But there was also another place called the Aqua Lounge. The Aqua Lounge was another place that was great. I saw a lot of musicians in there. Many, you know.
0: Guys from New York coming down to play the Philly Circuit?
1: Yeah, guys. Yeah. I actually met Chick Corea that way. I was playing with Joe Henderson. One of those places, and the piano player couldn't make it. I think the piano player was George Cables, I think. And Joe Henderson said, I'm bringing a guy from New York down. So you had Chick Corea come down. I knew Chick played with Miles. I didn't know much more about him. And he came in, and it really kicked off, you know, like we kind of took over the stage. And that was a lot of fun. And, you know, it's funny, you know, when you meet somebody and it's almost like a marriage, you know, you just have this ability to really connect and move forward and move in different directions. And you're kind of there, you know, like this. You know, it was really, really cool. And that was the seeds. The seeds were planted for Return to Forever. Because Chick mentioned, hey, wouldn't it be great to put a band together and write music and really compose music, because he saw that I was a composer. I love bass. But I'm really a composer, then a bass player, then acoustic bass player, then an electric bass player. Mm-hmm. And somewhere in the middle there, I play a little piano to help with composing and all that sort of stuff. And so he saw that, and there were a lot of great musicians from Philadelphia.
0: Yeah. So Chick offers you, you know, says, hey, don't worry, maybe not the Philadelphia Orchestra, maybe come to New York and let's play music together.
1: Yeah.
0: Was that a tough decision for you? Because I know...
1: No. No. You know why it wasn't tough? Because the way Chick put it, actually what happened was later... You know, I think Chick gave me a book. He left. He says, I'm going to England. He gave me this book called The Dianetics Book. I was really into reading stuff about the mind and trying to figure out. I was a very introspective type of kid. So, you know, that was fun reading that book. And then Chick went away. But then Chick showed up at my college, which was... He just showed up. It was brazen, man. He just like walked in, came up to me, and he says, listen, I really want you to come and play with me. I said, yeah, but I'm going to do this orchestral thing. He says, look, there are some great classical composers, you know, Bach and Beethoven, but we can write music too. I mean, if those guys could write music, they were our age just one time and they wrote music. Chick was like 28. I was 18. he says, we can write music. There's Bach and Beethoven. There's Correa and Clark. When he said that, I said, whoa, Correa and Clark. You mean we can make money? We can get paid for this? We can, people will let that, I can write music and all that kind of thing? He says, yeah. I said, well, hey, that sounds good to me. And so I started this journey with Chick Corea.
0: For sure, for sure. Yeah. And a beautiful band partnership here, handing over the keys to the title of a second album from Return to Forever. Let's listen to a little bit of Light as a Feather. We're here with Stanley Clark here on World Cafe.

0: It's Light as a Feather here on World Cafe from my guest, Stanley Clark at Sense of Place Philadelphia. I am Stephen Kaleo. And, you know, there are so many songs we could talk about from your career that have made huge marks. But I want to ask one with a Philly connection, because we're focusing on Philly. 1979's I Want to Play With You, you had a song called The Streets of Philadelphia. Is that you doing vocals on that?
1: Hell yeah.
0: Tell me about this song, because when I saw the lyrics, I was like, I want to know the backstory on this one.
1: Well, you know, I've had other people, I have really cool friends today that actually sing that song to me. And I go like, you know, I'll be honest with you. I hate singing. I don't like it. But, you know, when I worked with George Duke forced me to sing. He forced me to go to a voice teacher. He says, Stanley, you got to sing, man. This is called the Clark Duke Project. Clark Duke
0: You're
1: Project.
0: The man.
1: You got to sing. I said, yeah, but I'm the bass player. He said, you sing. He says, yeah, but he said, C comes before D. So you got to sing, even if it's background. So I ended up, I think I sang a track on that first album, but I did a lot of backgrounds. And I have to admit, I enjoyed it. And George was such an amazing producer that he really took his time to make sure I was in tune. In those days, we didn't have like autocorrect and all that kind of stuff. And yeah, we did a record. We had a top 10 or 11 pop single. It was called Sweet Baby. It was the first time I ever heard some of my music. You'd go on a restaurant, you go on a pharmacy, you go on a train, you go turn on the TV. I wasn't used to that, you know. And I thank George for that. But there were a lot of records that I was on that I was fortunate enough to have success with.
0: Yeah. Yeah, it's a different type of TSOP than people who might be thinking about the sound of Philadelphia. It's the Streets of Philadelphia.
1: Yeah.
0: Stanley Clark here on World Cafe.

0: streets of Philadelphia. Stanley Clark is here in his World Cafe for Sense of Place Philadelphia. The composer and bassist has a new album, a double album called Last Train to Sanity. You know, you said one of the most memorable things in an interview that I've ever had, and I bring it up to other instrumentalists all the time. And you said to me, quote, "When you're an instrumentalist, sometimes all you have are your song titles." Because if you want to know what the song is about, those are the words. Last Train to Sanity is quite the evocative title. Can you tell me a little bit about what it represents and what did you want to do with this album?
1: Well, you know, Last Train to Sanity, in many ways, it's kind of a protest album. It's kind of a, statement there. You know, like when you sometimes if you're able to step back from whatever city or country you're living in, or even the planet as a whole, you step back, and if you're brave enough to look at it and look at everything and sort of, you know, not necessarily pass judgment, but, you know, perceive what's happening. Is it good? Is it kind of good? Is it okay? Is it bad? Is things really bad? I mean, you have all these choices. And so Last Train to Sanity, that song is kind of, it could be a metaphor for your own personal life or some portion of your life. I mean, it could be something you want to do. And, you know, you have all these negative feelings about it, which I sort of chalk up as being some form of insanity, you know, because I believe that a person, I mean, other than, you know, trying to do something that obviously goes against the laws of physics, you know, I'm going to like do 100 push-ups in a second. I mean, it's not going to happen. I have this drummer that sometimes he's playing a drum solo and he plays his rules. He's like, and I see him struggling and he's going harder and harder. And I explain to him, I said, you know, you run 100-yard dash, it's in 9 seconds, maybe, you know, it's the fastest thing, something like that. I says, I don't think anybody's going to do that in 3 seconds. So once you get to this point, drop it and go somewhere else. Mm-hmm. That's the beautiful thing about making decisions in music. And you know, and he did that. And he plays much better solos now. You know, he's not trying to be the fastest guy in the world. And I believe that. You know, it's a really interesting metaphor. There's a lot of things that we have in our personal lives. There's things politically in the world. There's all kinds of skirmishes going on. I don't know how many skirmishes are going on in the world at this moment. I know there's been over 50 at pretty much any given time everywhere. It's a lot of these things we don't know about. And, you know, the world is a violent place. We have things, whether it's racism, whether we have people that are biased against other, you know, problems with genders. We have all these things on this planet that we need to work out. And slowly, what I like about people on this planet, that there are people that in their own way, even if it just pushes the ball down the road towards, or down the field towards sanity a little bit. Mm-hmm. That's what it takes. It takes like numbers of people spread out over a whole planet to do things like that, to just move society, move the people of this earth, you know, closer to something that's, you know, we don't have to be completely sane. That might be boring, but
0: yes.
1: but you can get close to it. I mean, there's some insanity, like in music, for instance. There's some people have called some of the music that song, Last Train to Sanity, on my record. I played it for someone at my house. They said, that is insane. That is crazy. It's the craziest thing I've heard, but I love it. You know, so it's basically Last Train to Sanity is a metaphor. It's just move toward a greener pasture.
0: I like that. I want to hear. Let's hear a little bit of what sounded so insane here. Let's hear a little bit of that from Stanley Clark right now.

0: about your hometown of Philadelphia. And as always, you are welcome back anytime on this show. Thanks so much.
1: Okay, man, it's good to talk to you, and see you again down the road.
0: Thanks for listening to that session with Stanley Clark. Coming up, what's in the water here in Philly if you're a bassist? Another jazz legend, Christian McBride, is up next for Sense of Place Philly on World.

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1: Welcome back. It's World Cafe, and it is Sense of Place Philadelphia. We've got another session on tap with a great jazz bassist and host of Jazz Night in America. Here's Christian McBride featuring Sting and Andy Summers from the album Without Further Ado, Volume 1. It's Murder by Numbers. One.

0: featuring Sting and Andy Summers of The Police. It's the Christian McBride Big Band with a cover of The Police's Murder by Numbers. It's from the 9-time Grammy winner's new album, Without Further Ado, Volume 1. I'm Kaleo, it's World Cafe, and it is a pleasure to welcome back Christian McBride to the show. Christian, it is so nice to meet. Thank you so much for being here.
1: Hey, man, it's always a pleasure to be here.
0: Oh, man. Well, I appreciate you coming in. You're out on tour, but you've got an off day, and I would like to point out you are in your hometown of Philadelphia.
1: That's right.
0: I have to ask, when you have one of those valuable off days in your hometown, where are you going? What's the first thing you want to do in this city?
1: Go see mom.
0: Yeah. I didn't know there was a wrong answer, but that's the right answer.
1: Yeah. No, I mean, you know, my mom still lives here. And usually when I'm in town, if I'm not visiting her, I'm here for a gig and then I tend to go home.
0: Yeah, that makes sense. Does mom come out to the show at City Winery or what?
1: Oh, absolutely.
0: Yeah?
1: She's never missed a show.
0: Yeah, she's been to more shows than pretty much anyone but you, I imagine. Yeah,
1: that's right.
0: All right. Well, I'm so glad you're here. We want to definitely talk about Without Further Ado, Volume 1.

0: Christian McBride Big Band, and the band is getting bigger. I love the idea of having vocalists and guest musicians join what's already a 17-piece ensemble, but I'm kind of curious, when you were mapping this out in your head, what did you want to do with this record? What direction you wanted to go in?
1: The thinking behind this new album is pretty pragmatic. Since 2012, I've been artistic advisor for jazz programming at New Jersey Performing Arts Center mm-hmm. in Newark. And my big band serves as the house band for our annual gala. And so since 2012, we've invited all of these incredible vocalists to come and sing with the big band at the NJ Pack Gala. But that music has only gotten played once.
0: Yeah.
1: So year after year after year, I have to arrange this music for our annual gala, and it only gets played that one time. So I just saw this pile of music getting larger and larger, and I went, why let it go to waste? Let me just record these.
0: Wow. So, and with volume one, that sort of leads to the idea that this is a project you've got a lot of songs that you hope to have a home for, yeah?
1: That's absolutely correct.
0: All right. Well, you know, I love the idea of a band leader when you work with a large group of musicians, because you get to make something that's greater than the sum of the parts right. that make up to it. But I imagine it presents some interesting challenges as well when you're working with a group that large. I'm curious, like, what kind of problems do you enjoy tackling when you are writing for that many performers, being a band leader like that?
1: I seem to have reverse psychology going on here, because I find, for me personally, it's easier to write for my big band than
0: really?
1: It is for a small group. I tend to fall into lots of mental blocks when I'm writing for a small group. But when I see my big band and I see the Barry saxophone, the alto, the tenor, the possibilities for doubling with flutes and clarinets and the trombone section and the trumpet section with the flugelhorns and the multiple mutes, my brain is like, yes, I can't wait. But just give me one saxophone, and I'm just like, I don't know what to do.
0: It almost feels like a real estate situation, because you've got to account for 16 or 17 people. You've got to give them space in the house.
1: Yeah.
0: And someone goes, here's a house for three people. You've got all the time.
1: Like, oh, boy. Exactly.
0: This is World Cafe. If you're just joining us, Christian McBride is my guest. Without further ado, the Christian McBride Big Band, Volume 1 is out now. We are talking about that record. I would imagine for the big band, it is a big deal to get everyone in the room to track these songs.
1: That has to happen live. I mean, it doesn't have to happen.
0: No, it should happen live.
1: It should happen live.
0: It would be very weird if you heard a recording of a full band and they're like, yeah, everyone recorded separately.
1: I do know a particular artist who did an entire big band record with like two musicians. I went, man, I get it, but that's just awkward.
0: That is awkward. What were the vibes like in the room, fourth album back with these cats playing with them?
1: Well, we've been together now for over a decade, so it's just like a barbecue when we get together.
0: Is it hard to get the work done sometimes?
1: No. We all know that we're there to get the job done, and I like to create an atmosphere where you can work hard and still have fun.
0: What's that atmosphere look like?
1: So one of my greatest mentors, particularly when it came to producing, was the late, great George Duke. George Duke produced my third CD on Verve. It was called A Family Affair. And I remember when we were in the studio the first couple of days, the then vice president of A&R was in the studio with us, and he made this quip, this sort of remark, like, hey, doesn't look like you guys are getting any work done. Because, we're laughing, having a good time. And then at the end of the day, we had six songs done. And I said, how's this for not getting any work done, pal? That was in 7 hours. He was like, oh my God, you did this right under my nose, And I think that was telling, because yes, we were laughing and joking around, having a great time, but we got six songs done in one day, I've heard every kind of producer or work with producers who like to create a loose, joyous atmosphere.
0: Yeah.
1: And I've worked with some producers who like to create sort of a contentious atmosphere because there is a thought that, you know, believe it or not, musicians play a certain kind of way when they're angry.
0: Yeah.
1: Now, that's dangerous. That's true, but it's dangerous.
0: It seems like you're fishing for, like, conflict can create great art.
1: Yes.
0: But with lots of risks that come with that.
1: And for me, it's not worth the risk.
0: Yeah,
1: you know, I've been with a couple of those producers. I just got to get into my zen mode.
0: Fair enough. I noticed in the liner notes, the record's dedicated to Quincy. Mm-hmm. And, you know, Quincy...
1: Speaking of creating great atmosphere.
0: Well, I was going to say, like, how was he as a, you know, it's almost man meets mythos, you know, when it comes to talking about Quincy on Hallowed Ground and stuff like that. But I imagine his sessions were pretty fun and laid back.
1: I mean, I never got a chance to be in the studio with him, but I worked with him live a couple of times. And, you know, for someone who was, I mean, you know, like you said, I mean, he was almost mythical, right? He was a working musician. He was one of the cats at heart. You know, he was one of the guys in the band. And when he became the guy in front of the band, he never let that mentality get away. So he knows how to talk to the band as musicians, as one of them. You know, Ray Brown told me this great story that one time, you know, Ray Brown used to joke that one word that Quincy had a lot of trouble learning was no.
0: Sure.
1: And so at one point during the late 60s and early 70s, you know, Quincy was just saying yes to everything. He was producing records. He was making movies, you know, doing the scores for movies. And, you know, at one point, I think he did like 20 films in 1 year, something really absurd like that. And Ray said, he asked Quincy, he said, "Hey, man, you're not going to have time to do all of that." He said, "No, I got it. Don't worry, I got it." So they had one recording, one soundtrack. Ray couldn't remember what movie it was. But, you know, you got an orchestra there, the producers from the film are there. It's got to be, like, tight.
0: Yeah.
1: You know, Quincy comes in with no music, no score under his arm. And Ray Brown said he was in the bass section like, oh, boy. Because he was actually managing Quincy at that point. So he was kind of like, oh, no, what's he going to do? So he says, "Quincy, with a full orchestra, you talk about risk."
0: Yeah.
1: Russian roulette. Ray says Quincy gets on the stand. He's like, "Okay, roll the first clip." "Okay, rhythm section, vamp on B flat, right about here. Okay, violins, give me play two half notes for me. C and D, just go back and forth like that." And he like improvised an entire film score. Now, you've got to be a trained musician to be able to do that.
0: Yeah, you can't fake that.
1: You can't fake that. A lot of people think they can. Oh, just play what you feel. Now, well, that's like, you know, you can't go to a foreign country and say, oh, just speak their language. Just feel it. There's a lot of people who have been successful who don't actually study music.
0: Yeah.
1: They study emotion. They study reaction, which is... not bad, but that's two-thirds of the job.
0: Yeah, it's
1: you know?
0: Totally, you're just doing a play, not a musical. This is World Cafe. Christian McBride is my guest. The new album is Christian McBride Big Band Without Further Ado, Volume 1. Old folks, I am super curious about where you pulled this track from, because I don't think this was one that your big band was doing.
1: This one was written specifically for the album. Samara Joy is one of the great, great stories in jazz of recent times. And I feel particularly close to her because I was one of the judges when she won the 2019 Sarah Vaughan International Vocal Competition.
0: Which is incredibly prestigious.
1: And at the time, she was 18.
0: Yeah.
1: And she sounded just as mature then as she does now. So... we know what happened. You know, she's had this wonderful career. And so when I was putting, when I knew I wanted to do a new big band album with all of these vocalists, she was one of the people I went to first.
0: Yeah.
1: And I didn't ask her. I said, hey, Samara, I need you to be on my new album.
0: Okay. She just agreed.
1: And she was like, cool, yeah. And so I said, if there's one song you would want to sing with the big band, what would it be? And she said, Old Folks in B flat. I was like, boom, I got you.
0: Well, let's listen to Christian McBride and Samara Joy. Here's Old Folks on World Cafe.

For Sense of Place Philadelphia, it is Christian McBride. Song is Old Folks. It's from his album Without Further Ado, Volume 1. Thanks so much to Christian McBride. We've got more in just a minute on World Cafe.

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1: Welcome back to World Cafe. Couple of jazz legends, nothing special, just two of the greatest bassists of all time on the show today. Thanks so much to Christian McBride and Stanley Clark, my guests. 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Sense of Place made possible thanks to our friends at the Wincote Foundation. We close with an artist who spent some time in Philadelphia from 1952 to 1958, and he just happened to write this incredible piece of music. Closing out World Cafe with John Coltrane and Blue Train.

0: the sounds of John Coltrane's Blue Train on World Cafe. I want to thank our line producer, Will Loftus, for putting this show together. I also want to thank Kimberly Junod, our senior producer, for her work on the Stanley Clark session. Thanks to our affiliates. They make this show possible. And we produce this program from WXPN at the University of Pennsylvania in Philadelphia. I can only do it for so long. I'm Kaleo. Thanks for listening to World Cafe from NPR.
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3: The next time you're facing a case of boredom, be sure to thank Moose Alley for keeping us entertained year-round and for being a supporter of WRGY. 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

That was Juno Knox and Noah Greenlaw lending their voices to a little ditty that we put together here. We were just meeting, as a matter of fact, because those two are handling this year's Foley department for Mountain Home Companion, which is coming up on June 27th at 7 p.m. here at the theater, Rangeley Lakeside Theater. And it's going to be such a great time. Those two, such fun. My God, to be young and fun at the same time. It's a gift, I'm telling you, it's a gift. But you'll have to come to the show to see those two in action. This episode of Timmy Time and the Stroud Power Hour, we're going to be looking at album covers. Now, I know, this is radio, Tim. How are people going to be looking at the albums? Well, a lot of the listeners out there are of a certain age, and they will know these albums pretty well. And I also did something I don't really do, and I went on Facebook and I put it out there. Hey, man, what's your favorite album cover? Some of them got the assignment, and others didn't. This first one was the first album I ever bought, and it is Supertramp, Breakfast in America. The front cover of the album depicts a view of Lower Manhattan through an airplane window, and it features a supersized diner waitress named Libby, of all things, in the foreground. She's posed in an imitation of the Statue of Liberty, holding a glass of orange juice on a small plate in place of the statue's torch, and a restaurant menu bearing the words Breakfast in America in place of its tablet inscription. The background features the financial district buildings and landmarks represented through common kitchen items, including bottles, pots, cartons, crates, cutlery, and condiment dispensers, you know, the salt and pepper, and all rendered in a uniform off-white color. The twin towers of the World Trade Center appear as stacks of square boxes with a plate of breakfast representing the battery. The back cover photograph, taken at Burt's Madhouse Cafe in Hollywood, depicts the band members eating breakfast while reading newspapers from their respective hometowns. This album cover won the Grammy for Best Recording Package. I'm telling you, this song we're going to listen to, it takes me back. Takes me way, way back. And when I go way back, baby, well, I take the long...

Are you experienced?

That was the Jimi Hendrix Experience with Are You Experienced? Have you ever been experienced? Well, I have. That's right, Jimmy. That was suggested to us by Stephanie Chu. She said, I had the poster on my wall in college. Love the art, the typeface, the design, the photography. And, of course, I love Jimmy. Yep, so do I, Stephanie. Movies have posters, books have jackets, theater has playbills, and albums have covers. You look at an acorn, you see an acorn, but when you look at an album cover, you see what the record company wants you to see. Some album covers are nondescript with a picture of the artist and their name emblazoned in block letters. Here, this is what you're getting. Like the White Album. But sometimes, the record company and the artists take a chance and dream big. They want you to judge the album by its cover. It's a visual gateway to the music. It can be on brand or it can be too ambitious and the expectations lose the music in the weeds. Well, this next one looks like it was thrown together by a fifth grader 10 minutes before the project was due. And that's why I like it. I identified. And this is Living in the USA from the Steve Miller Band's second studio album, Sailor.

This is Timmy Time on the Stroud Power Hour, WRGY 90.5. And just want to thank the good folks over there at Rangeley Building and Remodeling, Jill, Mark, and the rest of the gang, for underwriting my show. You're building a better America. Thank you so much. And this hour, we are visiting with some excellent album covers. The Louvre of low pop art, but still, some of them were extraordinary. And this next one comes to us from Sarita Noonkester. She says, not only are the songs amazing, and yes, it does sound like Led Zeppelin, but it's not. It's a new youngster who can belt it just as good. But every time I see this album cover, I'm transported back to my family camping days. It screams summer and a good time to me. Check out Black Smoke Rising for the full experience. And we will, Sarita. Thank you so much. This is Greta Van Fleet from The Fires.

This next song and album cover comes to us by way of Debbie Higgins, the very talented Debbie Higgins, I might say. And it is Tapestry by Carole King. Debbie says, a particularly angst-filled breakup had me listening to It's Too Late for weeks, but so many great songs. Well, Debbie, I think you got over that heartbreak and you married one heck of a guy in Jim. The photo of Carole King on the cover of Tapestry was taken by Jim McCrary, and it was taken at her home at 8815 Appian Way in Laurel Canyon, California, where all the hip people were living at the time. It shows her sitting barefoot on a cushion on a bench beside a window, holding a tapestry that she had hand-stitched herself with her cat, Telemachus, who's named after the mythological son of Odysseus, near her foot. And the cat's looking at the camera along with Carole. It's just a poetic moment. It's Too Late by Carole King. Thanks, Debbie.

And then my good friend Lisa Rose down there in New Jersey chimed in with, it has to be a double album because we'd use them to roll our dubs. I'd say The Who's Tommy. And I said, right on, but I'm going to go with Quadrophenia instead. And she gave me a little heart for that. So Quadrophenia is The Who's third rock opera, written entirely by Pete Townshend. It's set in London, Brighton, 1965, and the story follows a young mod named Jimmy and his search for self-worth and importance. Well, this particular cover has Jimmy on his bike, his scooter, his motorcycle, whatever you want to call it. And it has four mirrors, and you see the band members in those mirrors. You see Roger Daltrey, Keith Moon, Pete Townshend, and John Entwistle. And they've got their logo, The Who's logo, on the cover as well. It's really cool. You know, it's like ashy and smoky, black and white. And here it is, The Who, Helpless Dancer from Quadrophenia.

0: cover of Nevermind, it has become a very famous and much parodied piece of artwork.
1: Kurt Weddle, the photographer, there was a swim school in Pasadena that he was familiar with, and I guess they had classes where parents would bring their babies down, their newborns practically.
2: Called my wife and he said, you know, you had a kid 6 months ago. You want to throw the kid in a drink for $200? Take about 10 minutes. And we said, well, why not? Okay. We held the baby, blow in the face, and again,

Turns out all Kirk did have a gun. This next suggestion comes from my cousin Matt, Matt Matthews. And I swear this album reminds me of him. There's not a song on it. Every time I hear it, see it, the album cover, I'm thinking, Matt. Matt says, "Some Girls. There was some controversy at the time of the release because the Stones used pictures of celebrities without their permission. Marilyn Monroe, Lucille Ball, Raquel Welch, to name a few. And they reissued the cover several times with alternate pictures. The album is one of my favorites with songs like Beast of Burden, Shattered, and a cover version of The Temptations' Just My Imagination, which was a staple of my band in the 80s and 90s. This one's for you, cousin."

few months ago, I came up with the idea of having a show just centered around Sgt. Pepper's Lonely Hearts Club Band, the album cover, and diving into the people who appear on the album cover, the process of putting the album cover together. It's just, there's so much going on. And then one of the songs, it's just so involved. And I thought, and I felt overwhelmed. And then I just started thinking about album covers in general. And so here I am. And I knew that when I put it out on Facebook, asking people for their favorite album covers, that Sgt. Pepper's would be up there. And sure enough, it was. But there's one person I could always count on to take the contradictory path. And that's our friend David Silvers. And David goes on to say, well, I'll go with an obvious one, but it makes a pair of related covers. One, the Beatles, Sgt. Pepper, and two, Frank Zappa and the Mothers of Invention were only in it for the money, which had a parody of the Pepper cover. But the lawyers made Zappa release it folded inside out. And interestingly, there's a picture that has been going around recently showing the three people besides Paul and Ringo still alive who were on the Sgt. Pepper cover, which was interesting. And those three people are, besides Paul McCartney and Ringo Starr, Bob Dylan, Dion DiMucci, from, if you know, Dion and the Belmonts, and Larry Bell, who's contemporary visual artist and sculptor. And I think it was somewhere around 70 different people on the cover. So that means that 67 of them are gone. And that's not including John and George. Anywho, there's one from We're Only in It for the Money, Frank Zappa.

Zappa will remain forever relevant. That's it. This next one is suggested to us by Terry Kelly, our good friend over here at the Rangeley Friends of the Arts Theater. She wants to, well, the actual album is Depeche Mode's Violator from 1990. The cover is really simple, just has a black background with a red rose in the middle of it. Terry says, my sophomore year in high school played a pivotal role in learning about myself during those fragile years. That seems to be the case with music sometimes, doesn't it? Well, Terry, I hope that you have found your own personal Jesus.

0: Well, it seems that Faith Rogers, Richard, and myself, we have something in common, and that is we both had our senior year, 1979, 1980, and that is when Pink Floyd's The Wall came out. And that album dominated my entire senior year, and for good reason. It had a lot to say. I got in trouble one time because my religion class was, they started singing We Don't Need No Education, you know, really low, and it built up. And I'm just like smiling and, you know, finding it funny. But then Sister June did not like my laughing at what the other boys were doing. And she sent me to the Dean of Men. I'm not going to tell you the rest that went on there. Yeah, not my proudest moment, but boy, did I get the laughs sometimes. And Faith, she says at the line, just another brick in the wall. It was a time of breaking barriers and resistance toward change. Yep, you got that right, sister.
1: Look, Mommy, there's snow playing up in the sky.

I had some free time as a kid. I freak people out and go, "Look, Mummy, there's an airplane up in the sky." This next one is coming to us from Wendy, Wendy Case. She says, "We had just discovered this wild underground music and new wave and punk were ripping through Northampton, Mass. In the mid-70s. There was such a strong local music scene back then that was alternative. I was amazed to hear the Clash from over the pond. I was into the Neighborhoods, the Elevators, or O Positive at the Rat in Boston. The Clash was the validation of the sound of wild youth." Well said, Wendy, well said. And boy, were they ever. They just said, "You know, don't be afraid to clash."

London Calling's front cover features a photograph of bassist Paul Simonon smashing his Fender Precision bass. He explained that he smashed the bass out of frustration when he learned that the bouncers at the concert would not allow the audience members to stand up out of their seats. I wasn't taking it out on the bass guitar. Penny Smith, who photographed the band, she thought that the photo was too out of focus due to her backing away from Simonon as he approached the edge of the stage. In 2002, Smith's photograph was named the best rock and roll photograph of all time by Q Magazine, commenting that it captures the ultimate rock and roll moment, total loss of control. Couldn't agree more. This next album cover was designed by Andy Warhol for the Velvet Underground and Nico in 1967. It features a bold graphic banana that became an iconic symbol of pop art. Its simplicity and the intriguing instruction to peel slowly and see invite interaction and curiosity, mirroring the band's avant-garde music. I'll be your mirror.

We've got another Pink Floyd album. Can't avoid it. It's the Dark Side of the Moon. The design depicts a glass prism dispersing white light into colors and represents three elements: the band's stage lighting, the album lyrics, and Wright's request for a simple and bold design. Well, that they got. And taking us away, we've got Pink Floyd, Eclipse.

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3: 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Well, here we are for another Dean's Pop-Up Radio, WRGY, My Fave Tunes. And we're going to be talking up Mountain Home Companion this Sunday at 6:30. The doors will open at 6. But this is Dean Gray at WRGY. Let's play a little music first.

0: Look what you've done to me. Boz Gags here at WRGY Radio. And my compatriot has just pulled up. Lisa, oh, say hello.
1: Hello, everyone. 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
0: Little beautiful day right now in Rangeley, Maine. You know, it's sun is out, blue sky, clouds. It's comfortable. It's a little humid out, I think.
1: It's a little warmer than it has been, but we'll take it.
0: We'll take it. You know, the past hour was the Straub Power Hour by Tim Straub, and he's kind of a hard act to follow. But the Dean and Lisa show is going to try to give him a run for his money here.
1: I like to think of us as Sonny and Cher.
0: Sonny and Cher. Oh,
1: basically,
0: okay.
1: I make fun of you, and it's funny.
0: you goof. Oh, mamma mia. Oh, well, you know, Lisa, Rangeley, sweet, peaceful, unsuspecting Rangeley, prepare yourself. On June 27th, the RFA Lakeside Theater becomes ground zero for WRGY's yearly explosion of live radio, music, comedy, and whatever else happens when you put local talent on a stage with microphones, caffeine, and absolutely no adult supervision. Isn't that right, Lisa?
1: Absolutely.
0: This is not just a show. This is a community-powered fever dream with a soundtrack. Expect laughter. Expect music. And expect storytelling. In a moment where someone says, "Is this on the air?" In a moment where someone else says, "It wasn't supposed to do that." In at least one moment that becomes Rangeley folklore by sunrise. Now, tickets are how much, Lisa?
1: They are $100.
0: And yes, it's worth every penny. And you get a real seat, not a folding chair, not a milk crate, not a stump dragged in from behind the town office. And then you get a WRGY-themed gift. Mysterious, delightful, and guaranteed to spark conversation. And raffle tickets, right, Lisa?
1: Absolutely.
0: Because destiny might choose you tonight, and you get one drink ticket for courage, clarity, or celebration. 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Let's see. Where am I? This is a...
1: It says Mountain Home Companion on the outside.
0: Mountain Home Companion, 90.5 FM. 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
1: So Dean is saying, buy your ticket right now. 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
0: Yes, and let me tell you what the phone number is here. It's 207-864-WRGY. 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
1: Yes. Let me also say, it's a reminder that this is a WRGY fundraiser. They don't do a bunch of fundraisers. This is one of their, I think it's their main fundraiser. So remember, that's what we need.
0: Very good. All right, folks, let's get on with the program. 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

0: the captain of her heart by Double here at WRGY. Right, Lisa?
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0: Yeah, and what are we promoting on this show today?
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0: 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Org, yes, you got it. And what do you say to Alexa devices?
1: Oh, my Lord. Alexa, please play 90.5.
0: Please play WRGY. Oh, my gosh, you are funny.
1: Dean and I were actually just arguing about stuff. We were arguing about...
0: Movies. Oh, my gosh. Yes, I didn't take Lisa to, what was it, Hail Mary?
1: Hail Mary. Yeah. I invite Dean to everything. All kinds of events.
0: Dag nabbit, she does.
1: Because, you know, it's Dean.
0: So I failed to invite Lisa to Hail Mary.
1: No, he doesn't invite me to anything.
0: I know. Look, I told you, I'm taking the Devil Wears Prada.
1: You better.
0: You done. I got your free ticket for it and free popcorn. Here at the RFA Lakeside Theater, which we're in right now, looking out onto Main Street on a nice sunny day here. We just saw a Poland Spring truck go by. And, a little bit of a breeze, but it's been a wonderful day here in Rangeley, Maine. And we want to let you know about Mountain Home Companion 2026, WRGY's annual night of music, comedy, and good, mild, natured foolishness. Rangeley, brace yourself. On June 27th, the RFA Lakeside Theater becomes the only place in town where you can hear live radio. Laugh until your sides hurt and witness at least one moment that absolutely wasn't in the script. Tickets are how much, Lisa?
1: $100.
0: Yes, it's worth it. And you get a real seat, a real one, not a folding chair from the town office basement. 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We had such a wonderful time last year.
1: It was a lot of fun last year.
0: It was. We had almost a packed house there, and we want to pack the house again because it's a great night of real
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0: Community. Fundraising.
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0: 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That's right. To keep our little...
1: It's important.
0: Keep our little radio station going here in the Western Maine Mountains. You know, we are halfway between the equator and the North Pole.
1: Kyle, Haley, Sarah, I hope to see you guys there.
0: Oh, they're pulling out
1: Let's call them out.
0: Pulling out the big guns here. Okay, WRGY. 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

0: That was, whoa, Nelly, that was a safety dance by Men Without Hats. One song that both Lisa and I agree on, imagine that. 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Now, I want to remind you folks, within this hour, if you go online at WRGY.org and order tickets for Mountain Home Companion, you'll get this nice swag bag that we have here from 2025. WRGY's Mountain Home Companion tote that still takes you can still use and put lots of stuff in it from the WRGY from the IGA here up in town. And I just want to give a shout out to friends of mine, Deb and Barry down in the Commonwealth, John Mazzard down in the Commonwealth, Spencer and Delaney and Holly Ralph down in the sunny seacoast of Wells, Maine. But I want to give a shout out to these fine folks who are helping us here at Mountain Home Companion. The Outdoor Heritage Museum, Historic Rangeley over in Aquasic, Tina Falasco, Deep Tissue Massage, the Stephen Phillips Preserve, and the Rangeley Adventure Company. 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What are SUPs, Lisa? You know what an SUP is?
1: I have no idea.
0: You have no idea, okay.
1: But I do know this.
0: What's that?
1: That they have a cute store. There's so many cool things inside that store.
0: Oh, you're absolutely right. They have wonderful stuff there. You know, magnets, postcards, you know, and even you can get a little mini black bear or a mini moose to put onto your Rangeley Lakesopoly game that I play. And they're there to help you outfit and plan your vacation. That's the Rangeley Adventure Company. Shelly and Seth are wonderful
1: over
0: there.
1: And you know what else? They also resupply the AT hikers.
0: They do?
1: Yeah, they have supplies there, and they can get resupplied.
0: Oh, wow. That's cool.
1: Yeah.
0: Yeah, I've picked up people. I've picked up hikers that need a ride into Rangeley and brought them there. And then I turn around and bring them right back to get back on the trailhead. So yeah, this is WRGY. Let's see.
1: Billy Joel's up.
0: Billy Joel's up. But so we're going to play Billy Joel right now with WRGY.

0: Billy Joel here at WRGY. And let's see, Lisa's going to say a little something here, I think.
1: Well, I was just going to say that WRGY is more than a station. It's a collective voice of the community. And that's why this fundraiser, A Mountain Home Companion, is so important. And, you know, we want you guys to get tickets and have a good time. And I believe it is Saturday.
0: Saturday, that's
1: June
0: right.
1: 27th at 6:30. The doors open at 6. And there'll be some light fare food, right?
0: Yeah.
1: And you get a drink ticket.
0: Yeah.
1: And it's a blast.
0: It's a lot of fun. We had a great time doing it last year. And it's a benefit for WRGY.
1: It's super important.
0: To keep the lights on here at the station. You know, your real community radio station. In the Western Mountains of Maine, right?
1: Do you know why Dean was being so quiet? Because he was trying to find our song.
0: Yeah. Yes. So shall we play it right now, Lisa?
1: Yes, we should.
0: At WRGY? Got it. I Got You, Babe, by Sonny and Cher.

0: Oh, hold on here a second. We got a caller that just called in to say what a SUP is. Lisa, what is it?
1: Stand up.
0: Paddleboard.
1: Paddleboard.
0: Yay. Thank you, caller, for that. You know, wonderful. You just made our day here at WRGY.
1: Did you just pause our song?
0: Yes, I did.
1: What is wrong with you?
0: I'm going back to it right now.
1: You are Sonny Bono.
0: Be quiet.

0: I got you, babe.
1: I got you, babe.
0: No, I got you, babe.
1: No, I got you, babe. This is Dean's Pop-Up Radio, WRGY Rangeley, Maine, with my wing girl, Lisa Maserato, who covers the Chamber of Commerce very well. And guess what, Lisa? We just got a couple to buy chicks for Mountain Home Companion, and they just walked away with their tote bag from last year's Mountain Home Companion. And they were here last year as well. So they wanted to hear all the frivolity of Mountain Home Companion. So, and you know, let me tell you, WRGY's annual night of music, comedy, and mild, good-natured foolishness. It's a bunch of mishigas, I say. Rangeley, brace yourself on June 27th, the RFA Lakeside Theater, which Lisa and I are in right now on Main Street, transform into the beating heart of community radio mayhem. The only place in town where you can hear live radio laugh. Until your sides hurt, and then witness at least one moment that absolutely wasn't in the script. We apologize in advance, but honestly, that's half the fun. This is the night when WRGY's finest host, musicians, storytellers, the occasional bewildered volunteer gather underneath one roof to celebrate everything that makes this town tick. Humor, heart, and the ability to roll with whatever happens when the microphone's alive and the coffee is strong. Tickets are how much, Lisa?
0: $100.
1: Yes,
0: it's a fundraiser.
1: It's a fundraiser for our Real Community Radio Station, and you get a seat, a real cushioned, respectable seat, not a folding chair borrowed from the town office basement. You know, and these are brand new seats. We got them last year, so they're comfortable as anything. And you get a WRGY themed gift. The kind of swag that makes your friends say, "Where'd you get that?" Raffle tickets, because hope springs eternal and someone always wins something weird and wonderful. One drink ticket to help you process whatever happens on stage, especially if the hosts start improvising, and we will.
0: I am the improvising queen.
1: Oh, well, there you go then. you heard it straight from the horse's mouth. 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Probably, don't worry about that, Fred. We trust you. 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I bet they open sooner than that, because we're going to have a whole bunch of people in the whole place here. 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Mostly because we never do the same thing twice, and you know that it's directed by none other than Tim Straub, you know, and he does such a great job here at WRGY. You know, he retired from teaching here, but he's such a great guy. I call him Timster, and as I say, we just had the Straub Power Hour an hour before Lisa and I went on. But here we go with some more music.
0: I love this song.
1: Do you?
0: I really do.
1: All right. Bad, Bad Leroy Brown by Jim Croce here at
0: WRGY. Let's dance.
1: Let's dance right now.

0: Bad Leroy Brown. Baddest man in the whole downtown.
1: All I can see is my mom dancing to this song, to be honest with you.
0: Oh, is that right?
1: Yeah, she loved that song.
0: Oh,
1: or she loves that song. She's still around.
0: Oh, I got to pull up Una Paluna Blanca. My mother loved that one. Funny enough. 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And I want to tell you all the programs that are going on here with our host here at the WRGY family. And let's see, where are we? Today is, Tuesday. Well, you heard the Straw Power Hour at 3 o'clock. That was before Lisa and I went on. Tomorrow, Wednesday, Randy with his record highs is at 1 o'clock in the afternoon. The Cover Girls are on at 4 o'clock on Wednesday. And then Thursday is Cracking the Code with Sean and Levi at 12 o'clock. And then my good buddy John Pape does Johnny Rocks at 3 o'clock. Hi, John. Hi, Terry. Thursdays at 3 o'clock, 60s and 70s exclusively. Then Peter Hinman in the movies. I always love his quizzes at 5 o'clock on Thursdays. And then Friday, Keep It Eclectic. Mark's Eclectic Hour is at 11 o'clock in the morning. And then our weatherman, Pine Tree Progressive, Russ Murley, plays his prog rock at 4 o'clock. I want him to do an extra 30 minutes because those progressive tunes are kind of long. Then Ernie Gurney on Saturday has his Hurdy Gurney Man at 1 o'clock in the afternoon. And then, let's see, Sunday, well, you get me a jazz brunch at 11 o'clock in the morning. And then Monday, my wing girl here, Patio Playlist with Lisa. Do you have a good show coming up this Monday, Lisa?
1: I think so. I mean, I like to try to play upbeat music. It's Monday, and it's, you know, tough day to get started working on at work, and I want to listen to something that's, you know, happy.
0: Happy. Well, good for
1: yeah.
0: you. All right.
1: How about you?
0: You're doing a fine job with that. Yeah, and I listen to you. I listen to you until I cut out. And
1: I'm pretty sure you're still sleeping.
0: In Phillips. I might be on my second nap by then.
1: Yeah.
0: And then Tuesday, the Norm and Nancy show. And then it starts right back up again with the Straw Power at 3 o'clock on Tuesday. Those are our hosts here. And I think we're going to do another Sonny and Cher song here, Lisa. What do you think it is?
1: Oh, yeah, this is a good one.
0: What's it called?
1: The Beat Goes On.
0: By
1: and
0: who?
1: The Beat Goes On. Sonny and Cher.
0: All right.
1: Let's do it.
0: WRGY.

0: 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Wow, look at all the boats going by. Wow, that's kind of cool. You know, and just the other day, I saw this purple dinosaur walking down the street. It's quite something with two little girls hanging behind it, and then walked one way and walked the other, right here on Main Street in WRGY. So,
1: you see. Never know what you're going to see in Strangely.
0: You never that's right. Let's see. I'm trying to find a tune here.
1: I think he's trying to find this song that his mom liked.
0: Yeah.
1: I've never heard of it, but I'm going to shout it out to Alan Philbrick because I feel like he'll know it. That it's like his kind of song.
0: All right. You know what? I found it, and it's going live right now on WRGY.

0: Wow, that's great stuff there. Paloma Blanca by the George Baker Selection. You know, Francis and Willis Gray, my parents, they would, you know, would dance polkas when we were at weddings. And, you know, over the mountains I fly. What the heck was that? Oh, that's my little thingy. It's done. George Baker Selection, Una Paloma Blanca. That's Francis Gray. My mom loved that tune. So anyhow, let's see.
1: Dean videos his shows
0: at times, you know.
1: So that buzz was his little GoPro saying, "My battery's done."
0: Battery's done, right? So let's see. We're gonna go back to the WRJY mix for just a moment because I want to have Kate come in here and do the legal ID. So hold on, everyone, for just a couple of minutes here at WRJY.

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2: Oh, you got it finally. Wow. Boy, I'm going to go for another 30 minutes here having fun here, but Lisa says she's taking off.
3: I have dinner dates.
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2: Cher's got to get out of here. Well, if you like this, the first hour of the show, you know, this is Dean and Lisa. If you didn't really care for it, this is Tim and Iris.
3: I like it. I hope you care for it.
2: Oh, funny. All right. I'm going to play Kiss You All Over by Exile here on WRGY.

0: 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And I just want to let you folks that know that Rangeley, sweet, peaceful, unsuspecting Rangeley, prepare yourself. On June 27th, the RFA Lakeside Theater becomes ground zero for WRGY's yearly explosion of live radio, music, comedy, and whatever else happens when you put local talent on a stage with microphones. How about that? And caffeine, and absolutely no adult supervision. This is not just a show. This is a community-powered fever dream with a soundtrack. Expect laughter. Expect music. And a moment where someone says, "Is this on the air?" And a moment where someone else says, "It wasn't supposed to be like that." And at least one moment that becomes Rangeley folklore by sunrise. Tickets are only $100, and yes, it's worth every penny. You get a real seat, not a folding chair, not a milk crate, not a stump dragged in from behind Johnny Rock's house. A WRGY-themed gift, mysterious, delightful, and guaranteed to spark conversation. 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And the hours are posted somewhere, probably on a door, a website, or a bulletin board next to a flyer for a lost mitten. The schedule, well, the doors will open at 6 o'clock. The show is at 6:30. And, you know, get here early so you can see a moose on espresso wearing a WRGY hoodie. 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Mostly because Tim Straub never does the same thing twice. And if he tried, he couldn't. So anyhow, this is WRGY. I'm going to play a little bit more music for you here. And let me just find out what... Oh, we're going to play the Roger Miller, The Sunshine. Let's see.
1: Sunshine, sing

Rufus, once you get started at WRGY. How about that? Well, Tim Straub just came in to give me a pat on the back and say, what a good job you're doing, Dean. Just make it a little bit louder, will you? I said, all right, man, I will. You know, we got a fundraiser for a great cause here, Mountain Home Companion 2026, WRGY's annual night of music, comedy, and mild, good-natured foolishness. Rangeley, brace yourself. On June 27th, the RFA Lakeside Theater becomes the only place in town where you can hear live radio, laugh until your sides hurt, and witness at least one moment that is not absolutely is not in the script. Tickets are $100. Yes, it's worth it. 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Next up, I've got Aaliyah by Donnie Iris here at WRGY.

Donnie Iris, Aaliyah, I just want to let you know that the second half of Dean's Pop-Up Radio, My Fave Tunes, is brought to you by David S. McMillan, DMD, sponsor of WRGY. 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And what a beautiful hillside vista they have there up there on the hill. I tell you, it's wonderful. So this is Dean Gray, WRGY. We're going to go back to the Rangeley Mix, the WRGY Mix. But just remember, Mountain Home Companion, this Saturday, you know, it's a wonderful thing. So everyone, come on down, buy your tickets at the box office during the week, or go online to WRGY.org and buy them. Well, thanks, everyone, for listening this afternoon. I thank Lisa for coming in and being my wing girl for the first hour. And everyone, enjoy yourself, have a great night, and have a wonderful day tomorrow. Thank you, everyone, for listening.

0: Oh boy, that Adam can play now, can't he?
1: He's got like 14 fingers on each hand.
0: Yeah, he must have been just a teenager in 1984.
1: Yeah, I don't know exactly how old Adam is, but yeah, he would have still been in his teens, late teens, probably.
0: Yeah, well.
1: Yeah, you know, he has won competitions playing a banjo over the years. I think he went out to Winfield a few years and did quite well at the international, you know, bluegrass throwdown championship. You know, he always did really well there. And and of course, he's just been playing with all these different bluegrass bands around here over the years. Yeah. And I've heard him play recently a Bach on his banjo.
0: Really?
1: Yeah, like a Bach classical piece on his banjo.
0: Let's find that if you can. We'll feature it on this segment.
1: I'll dig around for that one. We'll do one on that one for sure. Yeah.
0: That'd
1: Adam
0: be great.
1: Fudge. Yep.
0: All right. Well, look, thanks a lot, man. It was good to hear Adam again.
1: Yeah. I'll see you later, Dave.
0: All right. Bye. Let's head back up to Rogers, Arkansas for more music from the Rail Yard Live concert series. All of the Rail Yard Live events are either free to the public or at a very low cost of admission. The concert series features a wide array of musical styles and interests designed to appeal to the diverse population of Rogers. Jesse Dean was born and raised in a green, rocky hollow a few miles from Winslow, Arkansas, in a house with a piano in every room, walls hung with guitars and banjos, and a tin roof for rainy day percussion. His skill as a musician is homegrown. We'll hear him now, recorded live on stage at Rail Yard, singing a couple of his original songs.

with what we do. But it's a lost cause. It's a losing.

Ozark Mountain neo-folk musician Jesse Dean, singing his songs Little Things and Money Matters. Another band we recorded at Rail Yard Live was Dandelion Heart, four talented ladies from Northwest Arkansas, well known for their well-written songs and tight harmony vocals.

0: Thank you. We hope you're all having a good time. Good time.
1: You've been listening to a couple of great songs by Lacey Hampton, Chase Hart, Corey McElvey, and Willa Thomason, who make up the band Dandelion Heart. The ladies played a couple of their original songs, To Be Free and Good Time, Good Time. It's time now for another short break. When we return, guest host Aubrey Atwater will discuss iterations of the song Sister Sally and the concept of the old maid. 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
1: Welcome back to Ozark Highlands Radio. In this week's guest host segment, renowned traditional folk musician, writer, and step dancer Aubrey Atwater explores the concept of the old maid in traditional music.
3: I had a sister, Sally, who was younger than I.

0: Don't you let me die an old maid, but take me out of pity. I had a sister, Susie, she was ugly and misshapen. Before she was 16 years old, my husband, she was taken. Before she was 18, a son and a daughter. Here am I at 6 and 40 and never had an offer.
1: That was Gene Ritchie singing Sister Sally in 1949 for renowned ethnomusicologist Alan Lomax. Word had gotten out that Gene, a remarkable folk singer and dulcimer player from Kentucky, had recently moved to New York City to work at the Henry Street Settlement School. Where does a song like this come from? It's one of hundreds that Gene, born in 1922, the youngest of 14 in a clan called the Singing Family of the Cumberlands, likely learned from her Scots-Irish heritage. The song either traveled with the Ritchies to the wilderness of Appalachia in the 18th century, or it was picked up once they were in America. In my research, I learned the original 18-verse song called The Wooing Maid was written circa 1656 by English tavern keeper Martin Parker. As the song spread via printed and oral transmission, variants appeared under titles including I Long to Be at a Wedding and The Spinster's Lament. The song then migrated into Scottish, Irish, and American traditions with titles such as Sister Susan and The Old Maid's Petition. It was even printed in American newspapers around 1800. Here are two interesting archives from the Ozark and Max Hunter folk song collections. First, a 1965 recording from Fort Smith, Arkansas, called Take Her Out of Pity. Singer Sue Robb explains she learned it from a friend who learned it from her great aunt. Here is the second verse and chorus.

0: And here is Mrs. Olive Coberly from Wheatland, Missouri, singing A Lensman, A Tinsman, A Tinker, A Tailor in 1959.
1: I have often heard it said by my father and mother that going to one wedding makes room for another. If that be the case, then I'll go without bidding, and I'll leave it to you all if I'm not anxious for a wedding. A lensman, a tinsman, a tinker, a tailor, a fiddler, a peddler, a plowboy, or a sailor. Out of pity, out of pity, out of pity, pity, pity. Oh, don't let me die on a limb, pray, take me out of pity.
0: So, what is this song about? The 1656 lyrics say, a fair maid neglected, forlorn and rejected. Come tinker, come broomman, she will refuse no man. Come gentle, come simple, come foolish, come witty. If you lack a maid, take me for pity. The protagonist is mystified that other girls get husbands, while she, somewhere between 21 and 46 years old, is amazed that no one will propose or even ask her to dance, especially since she's better looking and more qualified than her relatives. At this point, she'll marry anyone. Since the song was written by a man in the entertainment business, I'm thinking it was intended to be comical, but it's also about loneliness, the constraints of women's lives, transactional aspects of marriage, shame, and the internalization of pressures and values. The comedic parts are perhaps the melodramatic list of men's occupations and the girl's arrogant desperation. In the 1950s and 60s, pop folk groups such as the Clancy Brothers, Kingston Trio, and Women Folk sang the song, as did Peggy Seeger and her brother Pete. I recently watched Peggy performing The Old Maid Song in 2021 in a virtual program she called Invisible People. She described the old maid as a person who, for millennia, could only work low or non-paid jobs such as caregiving or sewing. And to this day, not marrying and not having children causes some women to become outcasts. Here she is singing the third verse in 1955.

Let's finish with Old Maid in the Garret from British folk rock band Steel Eye Span in 1996. A garret is a historical term for an attic room relegated to someone such as a maiden relative.

Thanks, Aubrey. Let's finish up this week's show with another fellow we heard at the Rail Yard by the name of Dominic Brian Roy. Dom has a great vibrato in his vocals, and we hear he's a darn good whistler, too.

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1: Siloam Springs, Arkansas musician and songwriter Dominic Roy, singing his songs Gone and Hot Hot Coffee. I'm glad we could take you with us this week up to Rogers, Arkansas for this smorgasbord of contemporary Ozark music. I hope you come back next week. There's no telling what we'll have for you. This is your host, Dave Smith. I'll see you then.
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4: Checking the local temperature right now. We're at 68 degrees. 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
2: 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Mostly cloudy skies tonight, lows near 51, wind to be light and variable. Limited sun on Wednesday with isolated showers, a high of 68. Turning mostly clear Wednesday night, 51. Turning mostly cloudy, milder, 72 on Thursday. Isolated showers and thunderstorms, 68 on Friday. Partly sunny on Saturday. I'm meteorologist Russ Murley on WRGY, Real Community Radio.
3: WRGY wishes to remind our listeners, specifically in Dallas and Sandy River plantations, there are going to be two annual plantation meetings to be held the week of June 8th. 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
4: Hello there. I'm Diane Michaels, and you have found yourself wandering through the doors of Dai's Jive Cafe. Glad you decided to join me. Grab yourself a comfortable chair, because we have a fun CD to check out for our disc du jour. It's from a band out of New Orleans. They are not native folks from New Orleans. They just happen to have adopted the town. They call themselves the Deslons, and their album is called Don't Let It Die, Volume 1, and it's fun. We're going to start off with this one, Hey Lottie Mama, in Dai's Jive Cafe. Come on in.

Stan Hicks and His Hot Licks with Where's the Money? Crosby, Stills, and Nash with Wooden Ships, the Jerry Garcia Band covering Bob Dylan's She Belongs to Me, and our disc du jour band from New Orleans called the Deslans. That was Hey Lottie Mama. The album is called Don't Let It Die, Volume 1. One of my favorite artists, Mike Campbell, formerly of the Heartbreakers, now has his own band called the Dirty Knobs. They have a new album coming out June 12th on 30 Tigers Records called Mission of Mercy, and here is I Remember.

0: John Colvin, an object of my affection. Stop Dragging Around from Lenny Kravitz. Also found some Curtis Mayfield for you with Pusher Man from the Superfly soundtrack. And a new album from Mike Campbell and the Dirty Knobs coming out June 12th called Mission of Mercy. And we heard a song called I Remember. Our disc du jour comes from the band The Des Lawns. They have an album out called Don't Let It Die Volume 1. A lot of covers on this album, including this one called The Ballad of Boot Hill. It's a Johnny Cash song.
1: Here lies Les Moore, four slugs from a .44, no less, no more.

Oh, I remember that song, Phoebe Snow and Poetry Man. Peter Frampton, Lines on My Face. Yeah, sadly, every time I look in the mirror, it's like, where did those things come from? Santana, Wishing It Was. Our disc du jour today is from the Des Lawns, the album Don't Let It Die, Volume 1, and we heard The Ballad of Boot Hill, a cover of a Johnny Cash song. Now, this one is pretty cool. It's a band called Ghost Hounds, and the song is Justified. I like it a lot.

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2: 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Mostly cloudy skies tonight, lows near 51, wind to be light and variable. Limited sun on Wednesday with isolated showers, a high of 68. Turning mostly clear Wednesday night, 51. Turning mostly cloudy, milder, 72 on Thursday. Isolated showers and thunderstorms, 68 on Friday. Partly sunny on Saturday. I'm meteorologist Russ Murley on WRGY, Real Community Radio.
3: 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The Ecumenical Food Pantry at the Church of the Good Shepherd is open Tuesdays from 10 a.m. to noon. 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While I'm here, I want to emphasize that there is no shame in asking for help. Again, the Ecumenical Food Pantry at the Church of the Good Shepherd is available and open Tuesdays from 10 a.m. to noon.

couple of characters right there. That's Buddy Miller with Jim Lauderdale and Lonely One in This Town. Buzz Skaggs doing Sierra, Brian Auger bumping on Sunset, and Ghost Hounds from last hour, song called Justified. Our disc du jour today is from the Deslandes. The album is called Don't Let It Die, Volume 1. It's basically an album of covers. Many of them I'm sure you've never heard. This one's a cover of Kiko Cavezo's song, I'm Gone. It's the Deslandes, our disc du jour. Thank you.

That's called Shadow Dance from the band Shadow Facts. Right before that was Bruce Coburn's If I Had a Rocket Launcher, Bruce Springsteen with The Promised Land, and our disc du jour, Don't Let It Die, Volume 1 from the Deslandes, and that was I'm Gone. Here's a cool version of Pink Floyd's Pigs on the Wing. It's part 2, the 8-track version. And no, I didn't record it off an 8-track, I promise.

great singer-songwriter right there. His name is Steve Earle, and that's Somewhere Out There. Slim Harpo, Scratch My Back. We had the Southern Culture on the Skids Band with Voodoo Cadillac, and Pink Floyd, interesting version of Pigs on the Wing Part 2. It's the 8-track version. I'm Diane Michaels. Time for me to get ready to shutter the doors to the cafe. Gonna play you one more song from our disc du jour, the Des Lawns. The album is called Don't Let It Die, Volume 1. And before I go, I want to remind you, please, if you feel like it, shoot me a line. 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Have yourself a great week. We'll do it again next time, and I do hope you'll join me for another edition of Di's Jive Cafe. Here is a song called Movin'. It's something you should probably strive to do every day. Keep moving. It's the Des Lawns, our disc du jour. See ya.